teenager. I was in the ninth grade, pushed around my three kids. Told me I'm a faggot and I need to get my teeth kicked. If it happens, it happens, and maybe it will be the end of a chapter where my ego faces defeat.

I speak from Pennsylvania's death row, a bright, shining, highly mechanized hell. In this place, a dark temple to fear, an altar of political ambition. Death is a campaign poster, a stepping stone to public office. In this space and time, in this dark hour, how many of us are not on death?

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2: 2.5, I'm sure.
1: I'm going at 3.
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1: Wait, yet.
3: T-A-T-A-T-A-T-A-T-A-T-A-T-A-T-A-T-A-T-A-T-A-T-A-T-A-T-A-T-A-T-A-T-A-T-A-T-A-T-A-T-A-T-A-T-A-T-A-T-A-T-A-T-A-T-A-T-A-T-A-T-A-T-A-T-A-T-A-T-A-T-A-T-A-T-A-T-A-T-A-T-A-T-A-T-A-T-A-T-A-T-A-T-A-T-A-T-A-T-A-T-A-T-A-T-A-T-A-T-A-T-A-T-A-T-A-T-A-T-A-T-A-T-A-T-A-T-A-T-A-T-A-T-A-T-A-T-A-T-A-T-A-T-A-T-A-T-A-T-A-T-A-T-A-T-A-T-A-T-A-T-A-T-A-T-A-T-A-T-A-T-A-T-A-T-A-T-A-T-A-T-A-T-A-T-A-T-A-T- Feeling me, she all in dread.

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I'm your host, PS, and for the next couple of hours, you will be listening to music taken from the Enough Records catalog. Enough Records is a net label based out of Portugal. We've been active since the year 2000, putting out original music free for download through our website, enoughrecords.scene.org. Being a net label means our entire catalog is free for you to listen and download, and we are also present on different distribution platforms online, both free and commercial, under the lowest price allowed. The track you just heard is our latest release, Footwalk, taken from the album Play 10th, the latest album from Lithuanian artist Martin Rash, here under his moniker LV Martin, with his distinctive trip-step schizo vibe to it. The seventh album he releases with us, actually in 7 years of activity of this moniker. He also does music under a couple of other aliases, a few of them also released through Enough Records, so yeah, check him out through our website. Coming up next, Portuguese project Door 213, mixing folk sounds with hip-hop and turntablism culture. This track is in Portuguese language. It's called Morte em Vida, translates to Death in Life. Take a listen.

The Audio Obstacle Course Era 3 is a test record that goes a step beyond other music recordings. It will place extreme demands on the tracking ability of a phonograph pickup and tone arm system, but in a systematic and controlled manner. The test material is presented in two parts. The first part contains musical excerpts recorded at five levels with increasing intensities, and the second part presents the compositions from which the excerpts were taken.

Operation Payback was launched. This is by a group called Anonymous, and they are striking back on behalf of WikiLeaks. So MasterCard said that they will not accept payments for WikiLeaks anymore. MasterCard was hacked and for a while shut down. And they're apparently back up and running, and those battles continue. Also attacked were Swedish prosecutors, a Swedish defense lawyer, and a Swiss group that froze Assange's banking account. So Anonymous has struck back at all these people, and they are saying that they might do more.

is a good thing or a bad thing. Look, Anonymous has struck against a lot of people. I like it when they go after the powerful and not the powerless. Sometimes, you know, you see somebody attacked and you think, now that person doesn't have much of a way to defend themselves, right? Here, they're going after the most powerful companies and institutions in the world, and they're doing it on behalf of openness and transparency and journalism. Let me tell you something. It's interesting because it provides a counterbalance. A counterbalance we did not have before. The government would threaten a company like MasterCard and say, hey, if you don't play ball, we know it's going to have severe financial consequences for you. You better shut down anything that the government opposes. Now, that's a heavy hand. And unfortunately, people didn't have any way to fight back. Well, now there's a way to fight back. Thousand extra civilians killed in Iraq, and we didn't even know about it. One of hundreds of things revealed by WikiLeaks. A journalist killed in that footage that we saw in Iraq, where the helicopter shoots down innocent journalists and mows them down. All that stuff we didn't know, and we didn't have a way of knowing. Now we do. Now, part of the reason that we didn't have a way of knowing before is of the grotesque failure of the media in America. And of course, since they are shamed by that failure, and since they are part of this establishment, the media does not have Julian Assange's back. They are against Julian Assange. There are numerous cases of writers writing saying, hey, if this guy has blood on his hands, I'm not even talking about the Fox News guys who call him a terrorist and say that he should be executed. I'm talking about mainstream journalists who say, oh no, if any one of our sources ever gets hurt, by the way, they have never provided a single shred of evidence that anyone has ever gotten hurt off of the WikiLeaks, the information we found out for them. They say, but if that ever happens, which it has not, well, then he's got blood on his hands and he should be tried and prosecuted, et cetera, et cetera. Now, one of the things we found out in WikiLeaks was that journalists were murdered by our government, but nary a peep from our mainstream media. We found out we killed an extra 15,000 civilians, but nary a peep. No. We launched the Iraq War. At a bare minimum, 66,000 innocent civilians died. But no, that's okay. And they're allowed to cover that up. And that's no problem at all. But if anybody ever were to get hurt by something we found out because we actually exposed the lies of the government, well, then the media would be against it. The whole point of the media is to challenge the government. It's to show what the government is doing. Well, that was the point of the media. Now the point of the media is to cover up for the government. So when Julian Assange throws their Apple card over, turns it over, well, they're very, very upset. They don't like that. That's someone practicing true journalism. Remember, Assange didn't do the leak. He's a journalist who received the leak and then published it, what journalists have done for time immemorial. But now none of the other journalists have his back. Well, I'm not for that. I'm against that. So if there's a little Operation Payback, well, I find that to be fascinating. And I'm here to say I'm on Julian Assange.

0: suspects in 10 separate states are accused of conspiring to intentionally damage protected computers. In New Jersey, a former contractor with AT&T was arrested on charges that he lifted files from that company's computer systems. The information was later distributed by LulzSec.
1: Victims of a system that makes men torture and imprison innocent people. To those who can hear me, I say, do not despair. The misery that is now upon us is but the passing of greed, the bitterness of men who fear the way of human progress. The hate of men will pass, and dictators die, and the power they took from the people will return to the people.

0: money in the world.
1: You know, if you do that on behalf of the NSA, they give you a medal. But if you do it on behalf of American people's right for transparency, you're in trouble.

Oppression starts from the outside and works its way in. It places obstacles in our way to complicate our lives, to keep us fighting a current that constantly works its will against us, infecting us till our muscle memory is sick with the struggle, and we are finally robbed of what is arguably the only true freedom any of us really know. In through the windows of vulnerability and alters our identity till we are nothing more than an oppressed thing, barely a shadow of who we used to be. We claim no responsibility for what we say or do. We are a product of our oppression, as are you if you are too dumb to know it. And soon this oppression becomes a comfort to us. A lamppost we can lean on after a long walk. That which we blamed for the ills of society soon becomes the shelter we seek when we are confronted with our own shortcomings. How dare you? How dare you demand more of me? I am powerless. I am a product of my oppression. I cannot overcome. I cannot be more or be responsible. I cannot grow. There is no light in this shelter I have made a home of. I have pain.

pain. Hate is internalized oppression. It is the sign that we have given up and are just going through the motions. Any freedom we help others find is negated by the vehicle of oppression we have allowed ourselves to become.

recorded history of man's organized attempts to civilize this planet. Men have always formed groups, clubs, or societies, often cloaked in secrecy, to protect and preserve certain elements within their social structure. This is a place that inspires dreaming about darkness and light.

Madam Speaker, I have a few questions for my colleagues. What if our foreign policy of the past century is deeply flawed and has not served our national security interests? What if we wake up one day and realize that the terrorist threat is a predictable consequence of our meddling in the affairs of others and has nothing to do with us being free and prosperous? What if propping up repressive regimes in the Middle East endangers both the United States and Israel? What if occupying countries like Iraq and Afghanistan and bombing Pakistan is directly related to the hatred directed toward us? What if someday it dawns on us that losing over 5,000 American military personnel in the Middle East since 9/11 is not a fair trade-off for the loss of nearly 3,000 American citizens, no matter how many Iraqi, Pakistani, and Afghan people are killed or displaced? What if we finally decide that torture, even if called enhanced interrogation technique, is self-destructive and produces no useful information, and that contracting it out to a third world nation is just as evil? What if it is finally realized that war and military spending is always destructive to the economy? What if all wartime spending is paid for through the deceitful and evil process of inflating and borrowing? What if we finally see that wartime conditions always undermine personal liberty? What if conservatives who preach small government wake up and realize that our interventionist foreign policy provides the greatest incentive to expand the government? What if the American people woke up and understood that the official reasons for going to war are almost always based on lies and promoted by war propaganda in order to serve special interests? What if we as a nation came to realize that the quest for empire eventually destroys all great nations? What if Obama has no intention of leaving Iraq? What if a military draft is being planned for the wars that will spread if our foreign policy is not changed? What if the American people learn the truth, that our foreign policy has nothing to do with national security, that it never changes from one administration to the next? What if war and preparation for war is a racket serving the special interests? What if President Obama is completely wrong about Afghanistan and turns out worse than Iraq and Vietnam put together? What if Christianity actually teaches peace and not preventive wars of aggression? What if diplomacy is found to be superior to bombs and bribes in protecting America? What happens if my concerns are completely unfounded? Nothing. But what happens if my concerns are justified and ignored?